Top of the seventh, and Colby Morris is still out there. He's trying to get a seven-inning complete game, which would be a first for the Otters this season. They have reinforcements just in case, but Colby Morris is sitting at 97 pitches. So if things go smoothly here, you never know. You never know. It could go for the full seven and save all the bullpen arms for game two. But if they need to put in, you know, Valdez, they still have Ekis, Scribble, Thiebe, Morrissey, Wolgamuth, Tomczak, Serta. No hurt in keeping Morris in, of course, as he'll face off against Beeman, Cerny, and Davis to lead off the top of the seventh. Otters three outs away from a Game 1 win. And evening things back up in the division with Florence. Florence currently losing to Sussex 2-1. Called a strike. It's 1-1 against Beeman. Jackson Beeman is 1-for-2. He hit a single in the second, grounded into an RBI 6-4-3 double play in the fourth. 1-1 is called strike two. Outside edge. Well, all in all, another great outing from Colby Morse. He has been a fantastic pickup from the Otters, especially when they needed starting rotation help the most. He has been a very good addition to the team. Unfortunately, ERA might go up a little bit as there's a base hit into left field, and Jackson Beeman has his second hit of the day. That'll bring up Tyler Cerny. Man on first and one out. Or nobody out, sorry. Junior Serta is warming in the bullpen. Pitch 102 from Morse. Outside for ball one. Cerny 0-for-2. Fly out to right field. A grounder to third. Well, this has kind of been the reverse of yesterday's game, where Joliet has a lot of hits, but not a lot of runs across. Inside, it's 2-0. Three runs, 10 hits, no errors for Joliet. Evansville has 8 runs on 14 hits with no errors, and they've scored in every offensive inning so far. All 6 of them. 2-0, high fly ball off to the right side. It'll get out of play foul, and it's 2-1. A Beeman on first base. 8-for-10 in stolen bases. Has already been caught stealing today back in the second inning. Popped up foul. It's 2-2. Otters will get win 43 if this score holds. Morse will get the win. Turner will get the loss. Two-two. Morse kicks and fires. Fouled away. Well, the most pitches an Otter has thrown in an outing this season has been 116. That was from Ryan Wiltsey. We'll see through his 116 pitches back on June 14th against Schaumburg. As that's a swing and a miss for strike three. Only the third strikeout for Morse, and that's out number one in the top of the seventh inning. Would be quite poetic for the last two outs to be a double play. The Otters have tied now their season high in double plays turned in a game. With three, tied with May 24th against Windy City. They have not turned four double plays in a game yet, let alone a seven-inning game. Chris Davis has a strikeout looking and a grounder to first.
Outside, it's 2-0. Looking more and more likely that Morris is going to break that season high in innings or pitches thrown in an outing. This is number 110. As it's called a strike, lower half of the zone. It's 2-1 to Chris Davis. Brandon Heidel on deck. He's the only guy in the bottom three of the order with a base hit. Hit a double in his last at-bat. 2-1. There's a grounder to short. Toss to second for one. On to first. Double play and the Otters win. Colby Morse goes the distance. A 7-inning complete game. As he goes through all seven. We didn't need no bullpen arms in this one. Otters take game one of the doubleheader by a final score of 8-3. And that is a new season high. Four double plays turned in a game. And it only took 7 innings for them to get it done here in game one. Joliet got a lot of hits, but those double plays really cost them as they drop to 30-43. The Otters even the series up at one game apiece. We have another one coming up in about 30-45 minutes. And hopefully the Otters can replicate the offense they had in this one. 8 runs, 14 hits they scored in the first. 1 in the first, 1 in the second, 3 in the third, 1 in the fourth, 1 in the fifth, 1 in the sixth. They scored in all of the innings offensively. On the other side, 1 in the first, 1 in the fourth, 1 in the fifth for Joliet. They finished with 3 runs on 10 hits. No errors on the other side. Otters, 8 runs, 14 hits, no errors. It was an all-around great day, but I think Marcos Gonzalez and Blake Robertson really got the job done offensively, especially B-Rob. He drove in 4 runs, 2-run homer, a single brought in a run, and a double that brought in a run. Don't go away. Otters take game one, but we have another 7 innings to play. We are not too sure who's starting, but there will be a game played. We will have the game time start for you soon. But for now, I'm Evan Patoka. Stay tuned. We'll be back. We will be back. Trust me, we will be back.

Well, we like balloons and lots of balloons. Anybody want a balloon? Get out there! Come on, get a balloon! Didn't like to be boys.

preliminary section 17, group of 15. There in section 19,

0: We are back at EVSC's historic Bossy Field. Take a look at the uniform changes. The Otters are wearing the Evil jerseys. On the other side, Joliet finally wearing something other than the orange jerseys. They're wearing the grays with the green hat. We're starting in about 5 minutes. Again, right into it here in Game 2. The Otters won 8-3 in Game 1. For those of you who missed out on Game 1, hi everybody, my name's Evan Patoka. It was a good one for the Otters. They ended up getting 14 hits, 8 runs across. They won 8-3. They scored in every offensive frame, all 6 of them. 1 in the first, 1 in the second, 3 in the third, 1 in the fourth, 1 in the fifth, 1 in the sixth. And ended up winning by a final score of 8-3. Let's take a look at the umpire changes. Nicholas Reynolds is now behind the plate calling the balls and strikes with Blake McKnight at first, the crew chief, and Bryce Aubart at third. Aubart was the home plate umpire in the first game of the doubleheader. Otters now over 500 in doubleheader games as they rise to 43-30. Now looking to sweep the doubleheader and take the lead in the series here, 2-1. It will be a good one here in Game 2. The starters, we originally did not know the starters up until about 25, 30 minutes ago. It is Chase Kribble starting for the Otters. His first start of his pro career, and he's facing off against Max Martzolf. So it will be a couple of bullpen games, one on each side for Game 2 of the doubleheader. But we'll take a look, firstly, at the Joliet lineup. Ian Battipaglia is leading off again. Patrick Ward behind him batting second. That's no different, but batting third is Jackson Valera. In the cleanup spot is Blake Berry in right field. Jackson Beeman's in batting fifth in left field. Cam Sudo, after coming in off the bench in Game 1, is starting at first base here in Game 2. Tyler Cerny batting seventh at second base. Ivan Dahlberg getting his first bit of action in the series doing the catching. And Caden Morton in center field batting ninth. Now let's take a look at the defense for the Otters. It is LG Castillo in left field with John Ponder in center, Sam Linscott in right field, Blake Barthol is at third with TJ Salvaggio at short, Amani Jones is at second base yet again, Blake Robertson also at first for the second straight game, Mark Black is doing the catching for Chase Kribble. Kribble 7.71 ERA in 7 innings, but he's coming off of 6 straight scoreless outings. He's not given up an earned run since July 10th against Sussex County. He gave up all 6 of his earned runs in that outing. But since then has been very good, and he has been chosen to get the start today in Game 2. This is the first start of Kribble's pro career, so a little bit of a milestone for Kribble. Hopefully he pitches well. Just going to need a couple innings out of him, then we'll most likely just go to the rest of the bullpen. But for now, it's Battipaglia leading off, then Ward and Valera here as we start Game 2 with some speed. 7:55 first pitch. Going to start a little early. Got everything ready relatively quick, and time called. Now we are ready to go here in Game 2 of the doubleheader. Hopefully the Otters play like they did in Game 1. Colby Morse ended up throwing a complete game, a 7-inning complete game. Got the win, his third straight win, his third professional win. He went 7 innings, 10 hits, 3 earned runs, no walks, 3 strikeouts. Very good outing for Morse yet again. And definitely deserved the victory there. 2-0 against Battipaglia. So both starters lefty coming out of the pen first. 2-0 will miss outside, and it's ball 3. Battipaglia in Game 1 went 2-for-3, drove in a run. One of the 3 players with a multi-hit game for Joliet. Joliet got a lot of hits, but didn't really bring many of them across. And also the 4 double plays were a big issue for them as well. Three-1 for Kribble to Battipaglia. High fly ball off to the right side, foul, and it's 3-2.
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0: Payoff here from Kribble. Outside, and that's ball four. Battipaglia leads off game two with a walk. First walk issued by Kribble today. And Battipaglia will reach to start the first.
1: Batting second, third baseman, one, Patrick Warren.
0: Well, Battipaglia reached twice in the first game and didn't even attempt a stolen base, was involved in a couple of double plays, one of them grounded into by Patrick Ward. As Ward finished earlier today, 1-for-3. Runner goes, though, on the first pitch, though, to second. Is going to get into center field. Battipaglia will head for third and get there easily. As the throw a little bit wide of Amani Jones at second base, Battipaglia finds his way to third, 90 feet away, for bringing in the first run of the day for Joliet. After no errors in game one, already an error for Mark Black here in game two. Patrick Ward a chance to bring in the first run of the day, or of the game for Joliet. They scored in the first inning in game one and ended up losing, so just the one run won't matter all too much, hopefully. 0-1 a little outside. Still only two lefties in the lineup for Joliet, Blake Berry, Ivan Dahlberg. Called a strike, and it's 1-2. Kribble played this season at Pittsburgh, the Panthers. He had a 5.71 ERA and 17 and a third, 19 scoreless outings, including 10 straight from late March to late April. Before that, he was with Florida Gulf Coast for 3 years. That one misses high for ball two. Patrick Ward did extend his hitting streak in game one. Now it's 16 games. 2-2 grounder over to second base. Monty Jones will throw to first in time for out number one as Battipaglia will come home from third. The RBI ground out for Ward will put Joliet up 1-0 in the first inning. Bases empty, one out, one run already in for Joliet, and that'll bring up Jackson Valera for the first time in game two. First pitch just misses outside for ball one. Valera in game one went 2-for-3, drove in a run. It's called a strike. The Joliet gets a run across without getting a base hit. One run and no hits. 1-1 from Kribble. That is a base hit into right field. And Valera keeps up the good hitting. Now has a hit in 7 straight games. His single the other way puts him on first with one out now for Blake Berry. First lefty-lefty matchup for Kribble today. First pitch is fouled away. That's the first hit of game two for Joliet, going to the guy who leads the team in average right now. First time in a while that Valera's led the team in batting average. Oh, one is called a strike, and it's 0-2. Berry went 1-for-3, scored a run in his first game of the doubleheader. In right field yet again here for game two. 0-2 is ripped into right field for a base hit. And back-to-back singles have runners at first and second with one out. Now for Jackson Beeman. Max Peterson already coming out for a mound visit after giving up those back-to-back hits. Joliet already has a run across here, but now in danger of bringing in more is Evansville. Bit of a short mound visit for Max Peterson. Said a few words and left, and Mark Black staying. Give him a little bit more words of wisdom as the fifth hitter, Jackson Beeman, comes up to the plate for the first time in game two. Well, Beeman with runners in scoring position this season, at least coming into today. 242 average, 8 for 33. Does have three homers, though, of his 13. Coming into today, Beeman's 39 hits, a third of them have been homers. 39 hits, 13 homers, but he did get two hits in game one, so that no longer kind of matches up. Neither of those hits were home runs. 0-1 is just outside for a 1-1 count now to Beeman. Beeman was with Missouri State this season. Before that, though, he was with Mizzou for three seasons, then Iowa, the Hawkeyes. That is called a strike, and it's 1-2. Beeman, when he went to Iowa, he chose Iowa over a lot of different schools: Jacksonville State, Baylor, Florida Gulf Coast, Southern Illinois, App State, Kansas.

Last year for Iowa, he had 234 in 37 games. That just misses outside, and it's 2-2. Now, Beeman ended up having two redshirt seasons, redshirted in 2021, his freshman year, but then had a knee injury in 2023 that took him out, had a medical redshirt there. So that one's popped up, right, left side of the infield. Salvaggio will make the catch as the infield fly rule in effect, and that is out number two. First at bat of the series for Cam Sudo. Sudo came in as a defensive replacement in game one after Patrick Ward came in to pitch. First pitch from Cribble is just outside. Makes it 1-0. Sudo is with the California Winter League this season before coming to Joliet, and he's in the ball pretty well, just hitting a tad under 300 now in his 69th game. That is called a strike, and it's 1-1. So far this season against the Otters, he's hitting 1-for-15. His one hit was a double. He also has 4 walks and 6 strikeouts. A little low, and it's 2-1. One run, two hits here in the first inning for Joliet. A 2-1 from Cribble. Swing and a miss, and it's 2-2. Sudo, 23 years old. He's from Marietta, Georgia. First professional season after last year he was with Kennesaw State. Two-two ripped a single into left field. Stopping at third is Valera, as the bases are now loaded. Three singles here in the first inning puts Valera on third with Barry on second. Now Sudo on first for Tyler Cerny, as Joliet has a chance to put up a crooked number here in the first inning against Cribble. Still, though, only the one run crossing. First pitch to Cerny is called a strike, and it's 0-1. Cerny in game one ended up finishing 0-for-3 with a strikeout. That's going to get past Mark Black. A run will come in. Valera will score, and that will make it 2-0. As the wild pitch puts Joliet up 2 and advances both runners to second and third. Cerny, 12 RBIs this season. Only has 2 in his last 5 games. That was back on the 30th against Florence. He hit a 2-run double. Fouled back, and it's 1-2. Now Barry on third, Sudo on second. 2 runs in on 3 hits for Joliet in the first inning. A little outside, it's 2. Well, the Otters, how the offense has been going today for Evansville. Definitely a chance to get the lead back, possibly tie the game, as the foul ball is going to remain things at 2-2. Almost got caught by Mark Black, but gets off the mask. Cerny with runners in scoring position this season, hitting 220, 9-for-41. Another one fouled, this time off himself, and it'll remain at 2-2. Otters
Still have yet to hit for the first time in game two, so the opportunity to get a couple runs across in the bottom of the first inning. That's ripped foul. Went off the tarp. Got way out in front of that one. It'll remain at 2-2. Long innings so far for Cribble. This is pitch number 31. Another 2-2 to Cerny. High fly ball into center field, right center field, moving over there, and making the catch is Ponder, right in front of Lynn Scott for out number three. Two runs come in for Joliet on the wild pitch, and the RBI single for Jackson Valera. We will head to the bottom of the first, 2-0, Joliet on the Otters Digital Network.

Whoever gets the most animals wins. I think it's our master part. Are you ready? Go! Deeper down.

0: 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It is Max Martinsolf pitching. And the start today in game two for Joliet. Let's take a look at the Otters lineup. John Ponder, Monty Jones, the top two yet again, with Marcos Gonzalez hitting third. He's DHing today in game two. Blake Robertson at first base in the cleanup spot. LG Castillo's in left field batting fifth. Sam Linscott's in right field batting sixth. Mark Black doing the catching batting seventh. Blake Barthol at third batting eighth. And TJ Salvaggio batting ninth. Martinsolf has a 5.32 ERA in 44 innings. Threw two innings against New York on the second and gave up two earned runs, five hits, but still earned the win. He's at a 6-2 record this season. First pitch will miss outside for ball one. Ponder in game one ended up finishing 1-for-4 with a strikeout. Martinsolf has faced the Otters one time this season. Threw two-thirds of an inning, scoreless, back on June 24th. Spent the first part of the season with Ottawa. Duo will miss outside for ball three. He has 10 scoreless outings, 21 walks compared to 25 strikeouts. He's given up six homers and 54 overall hits. But still has managed to pick up a lot of victories, but that's a four-pitch walk to Ponder to lead off the bottom of the first inning. And on first, nobody out. Amani Jones will stand in. Homered in his first at-bat in game one. Overall, finished 2-for-4 with a run driven in. A couple of runs scored as the first pitch is called a strike. Martinsolf was teammates with Patrick Ward at FAU last season. He's also teammates with Nolan Schanuel at FAU back in 2023. Spent his entire collegiate career with Florida Atlantic. Another guy's coming from Florida Atlantic as that one hits the zone for strike two. Got traded to Joliet on June 9th for a player to be named later from Ottawa. Throwback to first is not in time. Ponder leads the team 27 stolen bases, but did get caught stealing in game one. O-2, just outside, and that is ball one. The batter Pagli led off the top of the first with a walk. Ponder leads off the bottom half with a walk of his own. Monty Jones, a chance to maybe hit another home run here and tie the game up. Never know. There's a fly ball into right field. Running after it is Berry, and that will fall foul into the Otters' bullpen. Martinsolf, 23 years old. He's from Port St. Lucie, Florida. Florida Atlantic last season, he had a 4.6 ERA, 15 and two-thirds innings. He had overall 77 pitching appearances, which is seventh in FAU's program history. Fouled away. Foul ball brought to you by Heads Construction. Choose the best, never regret it.
1: That overhead foul ball brought to you by Heads Construction.
0: Now, Monty Jones staying alive here. Another 1-2 from Martinsolf. Ripped into left field for a base hit. 1-0-1 off the bat. Monty Jones gets a base hit. Continues his hot hitting as Ponder will head to second base. And Marcos Gonzalez up here with two on and nobody out.
1: to Marcos Gonzalez.
0: Otters looking to score in their seventh straight inning, which I think is already a season high with it being six innings. First pitch will miss for ball one. Gonzalez 3-for-4 in game one. Had a good day so far. Can make it even better today in game two. There's a grounder into left field for a base hit. Here comes Amani Jones from third. Throw to the plate is not in time. Marcos Gonzalez continues his hot hitting, and the Otters are on the board. It's 2-1. Three straight reach to start the bottom of the first, and that'll bring up Blake Robertson.
1: The first baseman, number 31, Blake Robertson.
0: Robertson drove in four runs in game one, had a fantastic day offensively, 3-for-4, hit a homer, hit a single, hit a double. Offense is doing well. Here to start game two. First pitch called a strike. Already a run given up by Martzoff after Joliet scored two in the top of the first inning. Still nobody out. 0-1. Swing and a miss on the breaking ball, and it's 0-2. Robertson will call his hitter's timeout. LG Castillo on deck. Didn't play in game one. So Robertson up to 30 RBIs after game one as that one misses low and away. Slider goes a little too far to the right side, and it's 1-2. Jones at second, Gonzalez at first, nobody out. 2-1, Joliet. 1-2. Grounder up the middle, over to Battipaglia. He'll toss a second for one, on to first, and it's a double play. As Robertson grounds into the 6-4-3, went between the legs of Martzoff, but Battipaglia is still able to corral it and get two. A lot of double plays in today's festivities. LG Castillo, tying run on third here with two outs. Castillo, a very good two-out hitter. First pitch he'll take, called strike one. Castillo leads the team in two-out RBIs with 23. Overall has 44. That's a base hit into right field, and we are tied up at two. LG Castillo goes the other way, and he brings in the second run. Makes it a 2-2 ball game in the first inning. All he needed to do is send it in between the big gap between first and second. Did exactly that. And the Otters again respond after Joliet scores two with two of their own in the bottom half. Sam Linscott, first at-bat of game two, finished 1-for-2 with an RBI single in game one. First pitch called a strike. That's RBI number 45 for LG, 24th with two outs. As that one's off the end of the bat over to second base. Going to be a race. It's bobbled at second by Cerny. Castillo's going to take third. Heads up base running for LG Castillo as he takes the extra base after the bobble by Cerny. Now a chance for the Otters to take the lead here with Mark Black. Mark Black didn't play in game one. 0-for-3 yesterday with a walk and a strikeout in his 100th professional game. Now in game 101. Has Castillo on third with Lynn Scott at first after his infield single. First pitch from Mart Zolf is a grounder. That's going to get stopped. Throw to first is not in time. Infield single for Mark Black. Castillo comes in to score, and the Otters have a 3-2 lead in the first inning. It was a great diving play at third from Ward, but he couldn't get it to first in time as Mark Black barely beats it out. RBI number 20 of the season for Mark Black, and the Otters score 3 in the bottom of the first. They have their first lead of game 2. Blake Barthol, a lefty-lefty here against Mart Zolf. Second game with the Otters. Recent signing, signed yesterday. Didn't play in game 1, but had a very good first game of his season with Evansville. Went 2-for-4, hit a 2-run double. Now has 2 on with 2 outs. Called a strike, it's 1-1. Barthol was with Milwaukee in the American Association. He was also with Gary. He didn't play a game with Gary, but he was on the team for a little bit before getting released. There's a blooper into left field. That's going to get down for a base hit. Stop sign at third for Lynn Scott. And that is another base hit, another single for the Otters as Barthol has his third hit in his first 5 ABs with the Otters. Six hits in the first inning for Evansville as, well, the offense from game 1 definitely showing itself in game 2 against Mart Zolf as he is having a very long first inning. Mound visit as Tyler Martin comes out along with the entire infield to see how to deal with Salvaggio. He does have a homer already today back in game 1. Hit a solo shot to make it 7-3. That was his 10th of the year. Also hit a double. Ended up going 2-for-3 with 2 extra base hits. We've seen 2 grand slams for the Otters this season. One from Cohen Wilbanks on June 26th against Florence. One from Sam Lynn Scott on June 30th against Washington. Salvaggio already hit his 10th homer

Long mound visit is done, and Salvaggio will take his first AB here with the bases loaded and two outs. First pitch from Martzolf is going to hit the zone for strike one. Paints the corner there.

0: 0-1 pitch. Fouled away on the slider, and it's 0-2. So Salvaggio quickly down 0-2 in the count here. Marzolf kicks and fires the 0-2 inside, and that's ball one. Salvaggio with two outs in the inning has driven in 15 runs this season. 1-2. Fouled away, and Salvaggio stays alive. Two outs, runners in scoring position. TJ's hitting 250, 7 for 28. Has a homer. Three walks, five strikeouts. If he reaches, the Otters will have officially batted around in the first inning. This is the ninth Otter to hit in the first inning. 1-2. Line right at third and caught by Ward for out number three. Well, the Otters respond. They give up two in the top of the first. They get three in the bottom as they lead it 3-2, heading to the second inning on the Otters Digital Network.
1: Scam.

there's too many Gangnam Style. Remember that? I think those kids doing Gangnam Style. What went on? Like 2012. Still in college. But Evan tells me it was 2016. I don't think it was that recent. There's no way. Sure, it's 2012. Yes, chaos again. Do better. Doing the Macarena. This has been the Vesper Park's Good Botanical Gardens. First name is the Vesper Park's Good 1525.

top of the second inning. Chase Cribble out there. He gave up two runs in the first inning, but is pitching with a lead because the Otters offense has been phenomenal today. Three runs on six hits. So then they now lead it 3-2. Ivan Dahlberg leads it off in the second inning for Joliet. It's Dahlberg, then Morton, and then the top of the lineup in Battipaglia. Already a lot of offense in game two. Nine hits through the first inning. First pitch is called a strike to Dahlberg, getting his first bit of playing time in this series. He's hitting 250, now in his 14th game. Two doubles, three RBIs, eight walks, nine strikeouts. His last game was on the first against New York. That's called strike two. Two for four back on the first. Hit a double, drove in two runs. O-2. Grounder to second. Monty Jones will throw on to first in time, and that's out number one. First out recorded, and that'll bring up the number nine hitter, Caden Morton. Morton came in as a pinch hitter in yesterday's game. Ended up pinch hitting for Chris Davis. Sounds like the bat broke. Fly ball into right center field. John Ponder's there, and he'll make the catch for out number two. Sounded like the bat broke, so we'll do the read. Get your lumber, Niehaus Lumber. Broken bats, of course, brought to you by Niehaus Lumber. Morton is out number two. Back to the top of the order for Ian Battipaglia. Battipaglia led off the first inning with a walk and came around to score. Tried to steal second, succeeded, ended up advancing to third on the air throw by Mark Black. First pitch called a strike. Paints the edge there, Cribble. Looking for a 1-2-3 second inning. Oh, one. Is just low.

0: 0-1 will miss, or 1-1 will miss, makes it 2-1. Attapaglia will call his hitter's timeout. He extended his hitting streak to 11 games after going 2-for-3 in game one. The only walk issued by Cribble so far today. Also keeping a really steady on-base streak as well as he swings and misses, and it's 2-2. Attapaglia from Cheshire, Connecticut, 25 years old. He's with Franklin Pierce for 5 seasons collegiately. 2-2. That just misses low, and it's ball three. Walk would put Attapaglia on yet again with 2 outs for Patrick Ward. Payoff pitch from Cribble. That is just going to miss outside for ball four, and Battipaglia walks for the second time.
1: Third baseman one, Patrick Ward.
0: So both walks given up by Cribble have gone to Battipaglia. Luckily, this walk came with 2 outs, so still a chance for a scoreless second for Cribble. But Battipaglia did end up stealing his 38th base in his last at bat after reaching on the walk. First pitch is popped up foul. Foul ball brought to you by Heads Construction. Choose the best, never regret it. The old Thievey's getting warm in the bullpen. He's the usual guy in long relief, so maybe Cribble will go two, and then Thievey will go two or three more innings. Just keep the line moving up until the seventh. Little low, and it's 1-1. Ward grounded out to second, but it brought in a run, so he's got an RBI on the day in game two now. Still trying to extend that hit streak to 17 games. That's ripped at second base. Monty Jones bobbles it, will recover. Throw to first is in time, and that is out number three. So back-to-back grounders to second for Ward. And Chase Cribble throws a scoreless top of the second. We'll head to the bottom half. 3-2 Evansville on the Otters Digital Network.

Parking badges, event race, we got three of the IU shirts, we got Dio in the table. To the honor bells.

Bottom of the second inning, Otters still up 3-2. As Cribble walked batted Paglia, but still managed to throw a scoreless second inning, keeping the Otters up ahead by one. Top of the lineup leading off again here as all nine hitters came to the plate in the first inning. Three runs came in on six hits. So it's Ponder, it's Jones, it's Gonzalez leading off for the second straight frame. Max Martzolf out there for another inning after having a little bit of a rough time in the first, giving up those three runs. Ponder walked to lead off that first inning and came around to score one of the three runs. Scored on the single by Marcos Gonzalez.

Well, nobody warming in Joliet's bullpen. First pitch is called a strike. We saw three homers in game one. See a couple more here in game two, hopefully. That one's outside. Ponder, his last homer was on July 18th. That's the last homer for three guys, Ponder, Gonzalez, and Linscott, as that was a pretty good game against Windy City at home. There's a fly ball into left field. Under it is Beeman, and he will make the catch for out number one. Martin Zolf, his first collegiate season was last year after his first pro season was last year after his last year at FAU, and that was with the New Jersey Jackals. He had a 3.86 ERA in 28 innings. He was the Frontier League Pitcher of the Week in late August of last year. That one was inside for ball one. Finished with 12 walks, 24 strikeouts, and then signed with Ottawa for this year before getting traded to Joliet. So this is already his third Frontier League team in less than two seasons. One one to Jones. Grounder up the middle. That one's going to get into center field for a base hit. Amani Jones, 2 for 2 in the first two innings. So two multi-hit games in one day for Amani Jones, as he's hitting the ball very well. He's up to 23 multi-hit games, and Marcos Gonzalez can do the same here if he gets a base hit. Gonzalez hit a single, drove in Ponder. Ended up getting involved in the 6-4-3 double play grounded into by Robertson. Called a strike, and it's 0-1. So Monty Jones now has three straight multi-hit games, all of them in this series. A little high, and it's 1-1. Between Florida Atlantic and New Jersey last season, Mart Zolf played in the perfect game collegiate league for the Boonville Lumberjacks. 1.29 ERA in 14 innings. There's a fly ball into right center field. Going back on it and making the catch is Blake Berry near the track for out number two. So heading back to first is Jones. They gave that ball a good ride, but not far enough the other way, as that'll bring up Blake Robertson. Lefty-lefty again against Mart Zolf. First pitch is called a strike. Monty Jones, not necessarily a big stolen base threat over at first. 2 for 6. He's been caught a decent amount. Throw back to first, not in time. Pseudo tried to sell it over there, but to no avail. Another throw back, another one not in time. Pseudo, a rare righty hitter and lefty thrower. You don't see too many of those. That's why he's able to play first base, though, as a righty hitter. A little bit of a weird skill set. High and inside, as Robertson has to duck out of the way of that one. Makes it 1-1. Mart Zolf ended up getting traded from New Jersey to Ottawa on November 16th of last year, along with Consta Carica for three players, Billy Doobie, Mac Lardner, and Luke Powell. It was a pretty big off-season move that sent Mart Zolf and Carica to Ottawa. Another one inside. It's 2-1. Last outing with Ottawa was on June 5th against Tri-City. So he's been here a good couple months now. Grounder to second, throw to first from Cerny is in time, and that's out number three. So both pitchers, after giving up a couple runs in the first inning, throw scoreless seconds
as we'll head to the third, 3-2 Evansville on the Otters Digital Network.

0: Figure out the ticket number. Let's enjoy Christy Thursday. All night long. Awesome. Call my good buddy. 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
1: 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Nolan Thiebe's into the game. Chase Kribble finishes with 2 innings, 3 hits, 2 earned runs, 2 walks, no strikeouts. Nolan Thiebe coming in to try and get some long relief out of the way. Keep the Otters with a 1-run lead, possibly more depending on what the offense does. First pitch to Valera is low for ball one. Pitched yesterday, threw an inning and a third, gave up 2 hits, 1 earned run, 1 walk. No strikeouts, has been pitching the ball well ever since he had that rough stretch between July 12th and the 19th. So that one misses a little high for ball two. Seventeen scoreless outings, though, so far this season for Thiebe. That one is called a strike, and it's 2-1 to Valera. First at-bat for Valeri, singled. Came around to score, but he singled in Battipaglia. Got himself an RBI. 2-1, Thiebe kicks and fires, as that one is just inside for ball three. Thiebe, 25 walks, 48 strikeouts this season. He comes in relief for Kribble. Bullpen game for both sides here, but it looks like Martinsoff might come out for the third. There's nobody warming in the bullpen for Joliet. 3-1 is called. Strike two. Valera thought that was ball four, but it just hits the lower half of the zone. And it's a full count, 3-2. Payoff pitch here from Thiebe. Ripped into left field for a base hit, and Valera has 2 hits already today. He leads off the third with a hit at 102 off the bat. That is the fourth hit of the day for Joliet here in game two. First batter reaches here to start the third. Blake Berry up. This is the fifth time now that Thiebe has faced off against Joliet. And overall, he's given up the 3 earned runs, but he also has 2 scoreless outings, one on June 23rd and one on July 5th in one of the doubleheader games. First pitch will miss low for ball one. Two runs, 4 hits now for Joliet. The tying run is now on first with nobody out. A little high, and that's ball two. Berry hit a single in the first inning off of Kribble. Ended up reaching third, but didn't come around to score. Duo. That is cranked into right field, but that will go foul. Berry got all of that one, but fortunately for Evansville, got out in front of it. Fastball at 89, and it's 2-1. But Berry this season does have 12 homers, one behind Jackson Beeman for the most on the team. 2-1. Swing and a miss, and it's 2-2.

0: grounded into four double plays in game one, which is the most double plays turned by the Otters in a game this season. See if maybe we'll get one here, a fifth today for Joliet. 2-2, Phoebe kicks and fires, fouled away. So Barry had a bit of a weird lead, looked like he was about to steal base. Not the fastest guy ever, he is 34 years old, but he's 2-for-2 on steals so far this season. Barry, not necessarily a youngin' either, he's 28. 2-2. Popped up into left field. That will fall fair and get all the way into the corner. Valera's going to head to third, and it will be a double, a bloop double for Blake Barry. He is now 2-for-2, as now the go-ahead run is in scoring position.
1: Left fielder, 7, Jackson Freeman.
0: One of those excuse-me swings that ends up falling into fair territory. Blake Barry, 20th double of the season. And it's second and third with nobody out. Phoebe's going to have to try and get out of a jam here in the third inning to try and keep the lead intact for Evansville. Beeman is 0-for-1. Full out to Salvaggio. Could use another one of those and get a big out number one. First pitch from Phoebe to Beeman is called a strike. Somebody warming now again in the Otters bullpen. Alex Valdez out there. Oh, 1 from Phoebe. Inside on the breaking ball. Makes it 1-1. Beeman coming into today. 242 with runners in scoring position. 10 strikeouts, though. That will miss just low, and it's ball 2. Walk would load the bases with nobody out for Sudo. Two, 1. High fly ball into shallow center field. Ponder will run up and make the catch. No tag at third from Valera. He'll stay there. Tempting. He's tempting Ponder to throw it home. He's not falling for it. That's out number one, and a big out number one for Thebe, as it will keep both runners at second and third. Cam Sudo has a base hit already today. He's 1-for-1. It was against Cribble, though, the lefty, now facing a righty in Phoebe. First pitch, a little outside for ball 1. Valera still on third with Barry still on second after his double put 2 in scoring position. Valera representing the tying run. Barry representing the go-ahead. 1-0. Inside, and that is going to hit Sudo and load the bases. So that one just a little inside, and Sudo will reach for the second time. Bases are loaded, so there's a forced inning base here for Evansville. Tyler Cerny 0-for-1. He did fly out to center field in his first at-bat, as we'll have a mound visit here between Phoebe and Mark Black. As soon as we'll take a look at the out-of-town scoreboard. Gateway's up 5-1 on Schaumburg. Florence and Sussex tied up 3-3 in the bottom of the ninth. Sussex can walk it off and end Florence's 9-game winning streak. Tri-City's up 7-4 on Quebec. Washington and Down East tied 5-5 in the eighth inning. As Washington looks to take the lead. They have two in scoring position with two outs. See if Sussex ends up winning that one. If that's the case, the Otters at least will tie in second place with Florence, no matter the outcome of this game. First pitch to Surrey is called a strike. Surrey with the bases loaded is hitting 250, one for four. He hasn't gotten too many at-bats with the bases loaded this season. Another opportunity here to get some runs across for Joliet. There's a grounder to short. Toss to second for one. On to first. And it's a double play. An escape back for Nolan Thebe keeps the Otters in front 3-2. And another double play ends a threat for Joliet as we head to the bottom of the third. Otters still up 3-2 on the Otters Digital Network.
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Let's elevate the standard together. So Nolan Thiebe had two on, second and third with nobody out, and somehow, some way, got out of it. He got Beeman to fly out to center field shallow enough to not score. Valera from third hit Sudo with a pitch, and it ended up working in his favor as the 6-4-3 double play kept a zero on the board in the top of the third inning. And now the Otters a chance to extend their lead. It's LG Castillo leading it off with Lynn Scott behind him and Mark Black. All three of these guys got base hits in the first inning against Mart Zolf, who's still out there. Castillo's single brought in a run. Scored Amani Jones. First pitch called a strike. .025, the best season collegiately for Mart Zolf is .024. He had a 7 ERA in 21 innings. Swing and a miss, and it's 0-2. 2023 had an 8.44 ERA, 10 2/3, and then a 5.91 his freshman year with FAU in 32 innings. Overall, just been out of the bullpen. It hasn't gotten too much playing time, just a lot of very short outings out of the pen for the Owls. Is now making a start. Did start a game last season, though, with New Jersey. His fifth start since 2022. That one's up the middle and into center field. 103 off the bat of Castillo, and he's 2-for-2 today. Leads off the third with a single, and that'll bring up Sam Linscott. Good opportunity for Sussex to walk it off. They have two on with nobody out in the ninth inning. If both scores hold, the Otters will be a game ahead of Florence now in second place. Bunt show, dropped down the third baseline, but foul. And Castillo will have to head back to first. Linscott back to the dish. He hit a single in the first inning. Ended up advancing to third, but didn't come around to score. Helped Mark Black bring in a run, though, in the next at-bat. That's the eighth hit, by the way, that single for Castillo. The eighth hit of the day for Evansville.

0: 0-1. Looper into center field, coming after it is Beeman. That'll drop in for a base hit as Castillo will head to second base. Now both Castillo and Linscott 2-for-2. 9 hits for the Otters through just 2 innings, and all of them have been singles. 9 singles. Mark Black most likely going to show bunt here. Infield knows it, shows it, drops it down the third base line, but foul. That almost came in and hit him. Makes it 0-1, though, as that one just left of the white line. Mark Black drove in a run with a base hit in his first at-bat. It was 4 straight hits, Castillo to Barthol. Barthol's on deck. Mark Black trying to put him in a good scenario to drive in a run or two. But showed again the 0-1. Pulls it back as it's high. Called ball one. Valdez out there in the bullpen still for Joliet. Nobody, nothing. No movement at all. Everybody's still just sitting there. The bunt most likely getting shown again here for Mark Black. There it is. Pops it up. Goes foul, and it's 1-2. Now decision time. Does Mark Black bunt here with 2 strikes, or does he just swing away and hope he gets something? Maybe a second hit for him. Mark Black does have 7 multi-hit games this season. Already has 1. 1-2. He does show bunt, and he fouls it back, which is going to be strike 3. And a first strikeout of the day for Martzolf. That's out number 1. And that'll bring up Blake Barthol.
1: The third baseman, number 8, Blake.
0: Barthol's off to a great start for his Otters career. 3 for his first 5, including a single back in the first inning as part of the hit parade there. First pitch just misses outside, and that's ball 1.

0: 1-0. Fouled away. Well, Barthol, in two games with Evansville, already has more hits than he did in eight games with Milwaukee. Went 2-for-23 in Milwaukee with the Milkmen, but now 3-for-5 here. Does he? That maybe a new scenery will help Barthol out in his offense. So far, it's been doing well. Grounder over to first. That's a fair ball. No play at second. Tagging the bag is Pseudo, and that's out number two. So technical bunt as both runners will advance to second and third. And that'll bring up TJ Salvaggio.
1: The shortstop, number 19, TJ Salvaggio.
0: Well, Salvaggio already extended his team high RBI total to 52 back in game one. He had a chance to, and he got a good hard hit ball, but it went right to Ward at third base. That ended the first inning. He has to redeem himself here. Fouls one back, and it's 0-1. Foul ball brought to you by Heads Construction. Choose the best, never regret it. We got an oh yeah, huh? Took a while. 0-1. Bart Zolf kicks and fires the 0-1. Swing and a miss at the high fastball. It's 0-2. Salvaggio will call his hitter's timeout. Castillo on third, Lindskott on second. Otters trying to extend their 3-2 lead here in the bottom of the third inning. Or Phoebe possibly comes out for another inning, or maybe it's Valdez. High fly ball into center field. Morton going back, and he will make the catch, backing up to the fence for out number three. Another hard hit ball for Salvaggio that just doesn't go his way. As the F8 ends the third inning, we'll head to the fourth. Otters up 3-2 on the Otters Digital Network.

0: Good job. Let's hear from Moran. Hey, good job.
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Tell them Matthew Will sent you. It is Alex Valdez into the game, the third pitcher into the game. Alex Valdez at a 3.68 ERA in 36 and two-thirds innings. He's given up 15 earned runs, 10 walks, 29 strikeouts. Pitched in game one of the doubleheader on Sunday against Windy City, as that one's called a strike. It's Dahlberg leading it off with Morton behind him, then Battipaglia. They led off the second inning, now leading off the fourth. First bit of action in the bullpen for Joliet. Mart Zolf gives up 3 runs in the first, but a couple of scoreless frames after that, as Dahlberg foul tips it into the glove of Mark Black for strike two. Ben Catrimbone is the first guy in the pen warming for Joliet in game two. Outside, and that's ball one. Valdez is having a very great season. 6 straight scoreless outings coming into today's game. 1-2. Fouled away. Dahlberg grounded out to second base to lead off the second inning. Over to Mr. Imani Jones. One-two pitch yet again from Valdez. That's a grounder back to Valdez, as he will flip to first in time for out number one. First man down in the fourth. That'll bring up Caden Morton. Wonder if this is the earliest we've seen Valdez in a game. We've seen Valdez in the fourth inning ever. Kind of weird. First pitch, fly ball on the infield. Salvaggio calls off Imani Jones and steps on second while making the catch for out number two. That'll bring up Ian Battipaglia as the lineup flips over for the third time. Battipaglia is 0-for-0 with 2 walks. Called a strike. It's 0-1. Walked twice against Cribble. First time he stole second, advanced to third on an error, and then came around to score. Second time, didn't make it past first base. A little low on the fastball, and it's 1-1. Otters looking for a doubleheader sweep. Sussex and Florence are in the 10th inning now. That is called a strike. It's 1-2. Valdez looking for a 1-2-3, one pitch away from doing it. 1-2, a little low and away. Valdez has come out of this as one of the most reliable guys out of the pen, but he has struggled a little bit against Joliet this season. He's given up 4 of his 15 earned runs against the Slammers, including 3 2/3 of an inning back on June 24th. There's a base hit into center field, and Battipaglia just cannot get out today as he's reached for the third straight time. That does extend his hitting streak to 12 games. That'll bring up Patrick Ward, who has yet to extend his hitting streak. 0-for-2 so far today. It's at 16 games right now, which is the second highest in the Frontier League. 17 games, though. He would tie Rodriguez if Rodriguez got a hit. Not too sure if he did, though. Actually, Twa is not even playing today. That'll miss. So yeah, if Ward hits a single, he'll actually have the longest hit streak in the Frontier League, because Rodriguez from Twa is not playing today, so he can't up it to 17. That's low, and it's ball two. So far today in game two for Ward, though,
Two ground outs to Amani Jones at second base. He's 0 for 2. Duo pitch is called a strike. Ward pitched as well in game one of the doubleheader. Pitched a inning, gave up a solo homer. Double to Blake Robertson, bringing in a run. Swing and a miss, and it's 2-2. The Ward's ERA for this season is no longer at a zero, unfortunately for him. His ERA is sitting at a 4.5. He's given up one earned run in two innings. I'm sure that doesn't really mean too much to him, though. His two-way playing days, I guess, never really picked up off the ground. 2-2. Liner to second, and Amani Jones will make the catch for out number three. Three straight hits for Ward to Jones. Seems to just love hitting it over to second base. We'll head to the bottom of the fourth. 3-2 Evansville on the Otters Digital Network. Thanks to our friends at Robert's Bottom. We've got Chris in the ring. Even the first one that I feel. Gentlemen, how are you?

Brought to you by Robin.

0: 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We have a new pitcher into the game for Joliet. Max Martizal finishes with 3 innings, 9 hits, 3 earned runs, 1 walk, 1 strikeout. And Ben Catrimbone is into the game as the first guy out of the pen in the bullpen game for Joliet. He has a 4.22 ERA in 32 innings. Given up 27 hits, 15 earned runs, 18 walks compared to 23 strikeouts, and has given up 6 homers. Well, for the third time in 4 innings, John Ponder's leading off an inning. Led off the first with a walk, led off the second with a fly out to left field. See what happens here in the fourth inning. First pitch a little high for ball one. Catrimbone is 24 years old. He's from Western Springs, Illinois, which is a suburb of Chicago, so area near Joliet. First professional season after spending his last collegiate year with Lewis in Romeoville, a little bit north of Joliet. So he spent a lot of time in the area, whether it be his collegiate career or just where he's from in general. Last outing was on the 28th against Florence because he was on the IL. Just got reinstated today. Threw 2 1/3 scoreless against Florence back on the 28th. He has 16 scoreless outings. Fastball is called strike two. By the way, Nolan Thiebe finishes his outing with 1 inning, 2 hits, no earned runs. Another scoreless outing for Thiebe. Definitely do wonders for the ERA. One, two pitch from Catrimbone. Spikes that one, doesn't make it the full 60 feet 6 inches, and it's 2-2. With Lewis this season, he had a 3.41 ERA, 31 and 2/3 innings. Didn't pitch too much, but had 11 scoreless outings. Only had one game without a strikeout. Ended up finishing 3-2, 19 walks compared to 34 Ks. And he got one there as Ponder strikes out swinging. And that is out number one. Amani Jones hit the ball well against Martizal. Went 2 for 2. That's where he stands right now. 2 singles scored in the first inning. First pitch from Catrimbone. High fly ball, right side of the infield. Cam Sudo will make the catch, and that's out number two.
1: Designated hitter number two, Marcos Gonzalez.
0: Catrimbone getting the first two outs with some relative speed as Marcos Gonzalez up for the third time, hit an RBI single in the first inning, full out to right field in the second. He's 1 for 2 in game two of the doubleheader. First pitch misses for ball one. Florence has taken a 5-3 lead in the 10th inning and are one out away from getting their 10th straight win. Swing and a miss. And it's 1-1. Florence just keeps on finding ways to win. Everything's going right for them when it matters most. They've taken over the second spot in the division. Hopefully the Otters can tie things up if they win this game too. That one's high, and it's 2-1.

0: Patrick Bone has played for four schools in his collegiate career. That one's a swing and a miss for strike two. Was with Parkland in 2021. Transferred to Triton for a season. Was with Limestone for 2 years. But then Limestone had to shut down. They literally just shut down after the 2025 school year. And so he was forced to transfer. And he ended up going to Lewis, closer to home, and had a good season there. Ends up getting a pro deal with Joliet. 3-2s, that one's in the dirt. So Florence has officially won their 10th straight game. The Otters need to win this one to tie Florence in the standings. If they lose, they're still going to be a half game back. Payoff pitch from Catchroom Bone. That is high for ball four. Good at bat for Marcos as he takes first on the walk. Only the second walk issued by Joliet pitching. The first one led off the bottom of the first to Ponder. That'll bring up Blake Robertson with a runner on first and two outs.
1: First baseman, number 31, Blake Robertson.
0: Robertson 0 for 2 today. He grounded into a double play and grounded out to second base, but still had that very good first game, and that's hit into deep center field. Going back is Morton, and it is off the wall. Gonzalez is rounding third. Here he comes. He'll score, and Blake Robertson. No, it's gone. Everybody thought that that was a double. It's a home run. So Robertson, his second homer today. Joliet is very confused as to what's going on. Mike Pinto's out to argue. What's going on? Robertson had a double. The umpires say he hit a homer. And so he rounds the bases. If either way, that run that Gonzalez scores will count. Do we have a replay on that? Nope. Nobody on the field thought that was a homer, except for the umpires. Mike Pinto conversing with Blake McKnight, the crew chief. They're trying to make a full-on decision on if that was a home run or not. Pinto not necessarily too happy with what he's hearing. The umpires will convene. They will convene to talk about what has happened. I think they should, if it is a double, give Gonzalez that run because he would have scored either way. That was a very confusing moment. Not too sure what happened. We'll see what the umpires say here. But for now, it's Robertson's seventh homer and second of the day. He hit a homer in the first game of the doubleheader. That was a two-run shot, and if this stands, it'll be another two-run homer. The distance on TrackMan says 405, which would definitely be the distance for a homer. And they will call it a home run. So Blake Robertson, a two-run shot, and it is 5-2 Evansville here in the bottom of the fourth inning. What a day for B-Rob today, huh? Six RBIs today, two homers. Robertson's going to be sleeping well tonight after driving in six runs. He's up to 32 RBIs on the year and seven homers. First pitch to LG Castillo is swung on and missed for strike one. That was a Very interesting situation right there. But Otter's up three now. Swing and a miss, and it's 0-2. So after all that, it's now 5 runs on 10 hits, 1 error for Evansville as they lead it by 3. 0-2 from Catrimbone. Whoa, high and inside. Brings Castillo to the floor. Takes his helmet off. Doesn't hit him, though. Is that one very high and inside? 1-2. Catrimbone giving up the 2-run homer. Kicks and fires. High fly ball on the infield. Battipaglia. Cerny will call off Battipaglia and make the catch for out number 3. Blake Robertson strikes again. 2-run homer for the 2nd straight game. And the Otters lead at 5-2 as we head to the 5th inning on the Otters Digital Network.
1: This is the Sheet Metal Workers local bidding for 100. Is it Slug 20? For more information. Salute of the cap to those dragging the field. One of my favorites. Today, I see Nick.

0: Top of the fifth inning, Otters have a 5-2 lead looking to sweep the doubleheader against Joliet. It's been a good day so far for Evansville, and Alex Valdez had a nice top of the fourth inning, scoreless, and now he's out for the fifth, and he'll face off against Valera, Berry, and Beeman.
1: Leading off for the Joliet Slammers, designated hitter, Martin Jackson Valera.
0: Jackson Valera is 2-for-2 today. So is Blake Berry. They've combined for four of the eight hits so far today. Four of the six hits for Joliet. The other two hits have come from Cam Sudo and Ian Battipaglia. We're getting ready to go, and we don't have a hitter. Where is the hitter? Jackson! Oh, there he is. Couple of singles for Valera. Scored in the first inning. Reached third in the third, but didn't come around to score. That third with no outs and didn't come around to score. That one will miss. Oh no. That is called a strike. Valera, 34 years old, so he's had a pretty long career in baseball, spanning all the way back to 2009. Signed a deal with the Yankees on May 30th of 2009, as that's a swing and a miss for strike two. Was in the minor leagues all the way up until 2015. Was his last full season in minor league baseball. He was with the Charleston River Dogs in single A. Hit 261 in 63 games, but then after that spent a long time in the Venezuelan Winter League with the Navegantes del Magallanes? The Venezuelan Winter League. Magallanes. Foul tip. That is strike three. Valera thinks it hit the ground. But Valera is not happy with that call. Oh, somebody's going to get thrown out. Joliet does not like that call. The umpires will convene again here as we have some more controversy. Valera immediately in the face of Nicholas Reynolds and Luis Reyes, the hitting coach, who is the third base coach for Joliet, still mouthing off about the umpires for that strike three. It was a foul tip that was caught by Mark Black. They're arguing that it was in the dirt. And they will uphold the call. Valera is out, strike three, and Valdez has his first K of the day. Valera still talking. Gonna have to be a little careful. I don't want to get thrown out here in game two, but it seems as though Nicholas Reynolds has a fairly good hold on things. Doesn't throw anybody out, but does take some of the heat from Joliet's dugout. Overall, good for the Otters. Bad call or not, as that one's outside for ball one to Blake Berry. Luis Reyes is still talking over to Bryce Obart at third base. Swing and a miss, and it's 1-1. So, the first strikeout of the day for Otters pitching. Ripped down the line, but it's foul over to the Otters bullpen. Who's running after it? Who is that? That is... I can't tell. That might be Joe Morrissey. I don't know. Either way, doesn't even really matter. Just wanted to see who it was. 1-2 from Valdez. Little high on the fastball. Berry 2-for-2. Singled in the first. Doubled in the third. Reached second base in the third, but nobody out. Didn't come around to score. Reached third base in the first and didn't score either. Outside, it's ball three. the back-to-back half innings where there's been a little bit of controversy on a call, and it has gone the way of the Otters. 3-2 is low for ball four. Third walk issued by Otters pitching, the first that hasn't gone to Ian Battipaglia. And Barry reaches for the third time today. That'll bring up Jackson Beeman. Otters up 5-2 here in the top of the fifth inning. Just need seven outs to complete a doubleheader sweep and tie Florence in the standings at 44-30. They have a decent cushion, three-run lead. Fouled away. A reminder for everybody who wasn't here for Game 1 that Game 4 of the series is tomorrow. Regular 6:35 is we have the Mini Maraca giveaway to the first 500 fans. It's going to be a loud one. So if you disliked the Vuvuzela, you might not like going to Bossy Field tomorrow. But you should still go. Maybe bring some earplugs if you don't like it and still enjoy some baseball. First call to strike. It's 0-2 now to Beeman. Latin Heritage Night tomorrow. The 0-2 from Valdez. In the dirt, good block from Mark Black, and it's 1-2 to Beeman. Beeman has two flyouts, one to Salvaggio, one to Ponder in center field. Runner on first with one out in the top of the fifth inning. The 1-2 from Valdez. High fly ball into left field. Castillo doesn't have to move too far. And he will make the catch for out number two, as heading back to first is Blake Berry. Two down, runner on first, Cam Sudo. He's reached twice today, has a single, and got hit by a pitch. Two runs, six hits, no errors for Joliet. Five runs, 10 hits, one error for Evansville. As the first pitch is grounded down the third base line, foul.

0-1. Swing and a miss. It's 0-2. Pseudo last played on Sunday against the Boulders. He went 0-4. Overall in that series, he went 1-7. Has been struggling a bit his last five games. Only has two hits. In the dirt, great block from Mark Black to stop the runner from advancing. And it's 1-2. Tyler Cerny on deck. One-two from Valdez. Swung on and missed, strike three. Valdez gets two strikeouts in the inning and throws a scoreless fifth. We'll head to the bottom half of the fifth inning. Otters up by three on the Otters Digital Network.

0: 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Good day. 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
1: 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No, it's called Buffalo Wild Wings, but they have more than just buffalo wings, as we all might know already. But just in case. Ben Catrimbone out there for another inning. Gave up the two-run homer to Blake Robertson to make it 5-2. Looking for another inning of work here. He'll face off against Lynn Scott, Mark Black, and Blake Barthol.
0: Right fielder, number 5, Sam Lynn Scott.
1: Sam Lynn Scott is 2-for-2 today. Two singles, both of them are off of Mark Zolf. But for Lynn Scott, 18th multi-hit game of the season. Second in his last five after his 3-for-5 back on Friday against Windy City. First pitch is called a strike. We talked about Catrimbone with his two seasons at Limestone before he was forced to transfer. Last season there, he had a 5.16 ERA, 22 2/3. Played in the Northwoods League as well with the Rockford Rivets. Fly ball into center. That'll drop in for a base hit. And Sam Lynn Scott is 3-for-3 here in game two. Sixth three-hit game for Lynn Scott this season. He leads off the bottom of the fifth with a base hit. And that'll bring up Mark Black for the third time. He has a base hit as well. RBI single. Otters have 11 hits, 10 of them are singles. The only not single was the homer from Blake Robertson. Bunt showed, pulled back, it's called ball one. Next guy in the bullpen for Evansville is Anthony Tomczak. Lynn Scott on first, nobody out. The 1-0, Mark Black shows bunt again and pops it up onto the roof. How often do we get an overhead foul ball read, a heads construction read on a bunt? Not too often. One one to Mark Black. Throw back to first is not in time. The Lewis team that Catrimbone was on this season finished 21-28. They did have a stretch where they scored 18 runs or more in three straight games. Just all offense in those three, apparently. 1-1 from Catrimbone. Bunt dropped down right in front of him. He'll throw on to first. Lob it over there in time. Trying to take third is Lynn Scott. Throw there is in time. And Lynn Scott gets doubled off at third base. So the 1-3 turns into a 1-3-5 double play as Lynn Scott gets out at third for out number two. And the base is now empty with two outs for Blake Barthol. It was an opportunity for the runner in scoring position. Lynn Scott thought he had a hole there to try and take third, but didn't end up working out in his favor. Base is empty with two outs, and an 0-1 now to Barthol. 1-for-2 today with a single in the first, a grounder to first in the third inning. Fouled away off to the other way, and it's 0-2. A lot of baseball today. Currently almost 12 innings in. Seven innings in game one. Otters won. through five, almost five here in game two. The Otters winning as well. Opposite field fly ball into left field. Going back is Beeman. That's over his head, and it's going to one hop off the fence. Barthol is into second base, and he has himself a two-out double. Second double with the Otters for Barthol as he continues his hot hitting in his first few games with the Otters.
0: And that home run, or that hit, found its way to the left field corner, sponsored by the Tri-State Girls Bowl Associates.
1: So Barthol, 2 for 3. Two games with the Otters, and two hits in each of them for Barthol. He's having a great start with the Otters. Runner on second, two outs, TJ Salvaggio up. He's 0 for 2, a liner to third, a fly out to center. A grounder down the third baseline on the first pitch over to Andy McCauley. Andy McCauley definitely going to be happy with the results today if this score holds. This doubleheader sweep, definitely a lot of things to be happy about if you're the manager of the team that wins both games. A one from Catrimbone. Another foul ball, this time off himself, and it's 0-2. So Barthol now 4 for 7 in his first two games with the Otters. Two doubles, two RBIs. 0-2 from Catrimbone to Salvaggio, trying to bring in that sixth run. A little low. Top of the lineup in Ponder on deck. Salvaggio, the last batter to have not faced off against Catrimbone yet. 1-2. Way high. Dahlberg had to reach really high up there to get that one, keeping from going past him. Was able to do so, and it's 2-2. Catrimbone's already given up two earned runs. His season high in earned runs given up was 4. That was in the 19-18 loss

0: It is the sixth inning, brought to you by United Fidelity Bank. The experience you need in the service you deserve since 1914. Anthony Tomczak's the new pitcher into the game, as Alex Valdez finishes with two scoreless innings with a walk and two strikeouts. First pitch is fouled back to Tyler Cerny. It's Cerny, Dahlberg, and Morton. Tomczak, 4.41 ERA so far, and 16 and a third innings. Last outing was in Game 2 of the doubleheader against Windy City, threw an inning and struck out the side. Rip foul by Cerny, and it's 1 and 2.
1: All is brought to you by... Let's construct, of course, two's the best and never the present.
0: 12 innings down in this doubleheader. Looking good for the Otters, trying to go 44 and 30. 2-2. Cerny today has a fly out to center and a ground out into a double play. Bottom three in the lineup, 0 for 6 in game 2. Pokes it out and loops it into right center field for a base hit. Tyler Cerny with a single to lead off the top of the sixth inning. That was way out of the zone, and Cerny was still able to reach out and send it into right center field for a base hit. That'll bring up Ivan Dahlberg. Dahlberg this season he spent with NIU, Northern Illinois. That one's called a strike. 22 years old, one of the younger guys in the league. He's from Manuka, Illinois. A little bit southwest of Joliet, so is local to the area of Joliet. He's a good defensive catcher. Swings and misses, and it's 0-2. Didn't necessarily hit the greatest, though, at NIU. Hit 224 in 54 games. Had a lot of walks, and mostly he came to NIU for his defense behind the dish. He lowered the NIU's pitching staff ERA by a decent margin from 2025. A little low, and it's 1-2. Fastball 94 for Tomczak. He can get up to 96 if need be. Coming into today's game was 1-for-5 against the Otters. Now 1-for-7. And now 1-for-8 as he strikes out the high fastball from Tomczak. Gets him his first K of the day. And that's out number 1 in the 6th.

0: Center fielder, 4, Caden Morton.
1: Caden Morton 0 for 2. Fly out to center, pop out to Salvaggio at short. Would fit the theme of the day for Joliet if there was a double play involved here. First pitch is outside for ball 1. Morton was a 19th round draft pick out of high school, so didn't go to college, which is why he has been in baseball for so long. 2019 MLB draft by the Braves. Low and away, it's 2-0. Morton was with the Washington Wild Things last season, hit 275 in 36 games. That was after his last season in the Braves organization with the Augusta Green Jackets in single A. Duo misses for ball 3. Made it to high A Rome Braves back in 2023. Now the Emperors, they hit 173 in 80 games, though, during that season. Best month was in July, in which he hit 267. Called a strike, and it's 3-1. Very interesting with Morton. 2024, he was with single A Augusta, but he spent most of the season as a pitcher. He was a hitter the rest of his career professionally, but in 2024, he just decided to be a pitcher for the season and then went back to hitting once he went to Washington. A very interesting story. Overall, 289 games, he hit just a tick under 200 at 197 with Augusta. Got released, though, on March 23rd of 2025 before signing with the Wild Things. Tom Zach will step off at a 3-2 count here with a runner on first and one out. Otters up 5-2 in the top of the sixth inning. Five outs away from winning both games, the doubleheader. That one's fouled back. That one, 95 from Tom Zach. We have seen 96. See if he can get that one tick higher on the velocity. Throw back to first is not in time. Action in the Otters bullpen yet again. That's Junior Serta. Is a save situation for him. 3-2 runner goes. It's fouled away yet again. Morton sees another pitch as heading back to first will be Cerny. Cerny 6-for-9 on stolen bases this season. Well, in that 2024 season where Morton was a pitcher, he had a 6.88 ERA and 35 and a third. Also pitched 12 innings with the Florida Coast Complex League Braves. 4.5 ERA in 12 innings. Fly ball into center field. Coming forward a couple steps is Ponder, and he'll make the catch for out number 2, as Cerny will head back to first base. Back to the top of the lineup, and Ian Battipaglia. Up for the fourth time, he's reached 3 times in 3 at-bats, 2 walks, and a single. Darnie's still on first. First pitch from Tom Zach. Little high and away for ball 1. Another one at 95. Battipaglia walked in the first, came around to score, walked in the second, singled in the fourth, and didn't advance past first base either of those 2 times. One O is called a strike. Lowers the velocity a little bit, gets better location on that one as it's called a strike, 1-1. Battipaglia, that single now his 93rd hit of the season. 1-1. Little low. Well, Tom Zach does have a scoreless outing now in his last four. He's faced off against Joliet before, back on July 5th, through two scoreless innings with a walk and a strikeout. The 2-1. Fouled back, and it's 2-2. Tom Zach mostly using that fastball, but also has a sinker, slider, changeup. Four-pitch mix. He doesn't really use all four all too often, though. Has seven scoreless outings. Could get a second strikeout in this frame after Valdez got two in the top of the fifth. Throw to second after the runner goes. It's not in time, as the stolen base given to Cerny, his seventh of the year. That one was called ball three. Mark Black will head to the mound. We'll take one last look at the out-of-town scoreboard. Every other game is done besides this one. Gateway lost to Schaumburg. Schaumburg scored seven runs in the eighth, and they won 8-7 against the Grizzlies. South Florence won. Tri-City beat Quebec 7-4. As Down East ended up beating Washington in sudden death on a walk-off three-run homer. Wow. Crazy game there between Down East and Washington. A rare Washington loss. That's also good for the Otters to gain some ground in the division, even though it is still a lot of games between them and the Wild Things. Battipaglia walks for the third time today, and he reaches for the fourth time today.
0: Third baseman, one, Patrick Ward.
1: Patrick Ward, possibly his last chance to extend that hitting streak. Ward, though, does represent the tying run here at the plate. Ward has six homers on the year, 23 RBIs coming into today's festivities. That's called a strike. Got away from Mark Black, but not too far. Cerny's on second now with Battipaglia on first. Two outs here in the top of the sixth inning. Nice being the standalone game here. Last game to finish, because we got two of them. There's two games. Little high. Ward 0 for 3 has hit it to Imani Jones each and every time. Two grounders a second, and then a liner to second in his three at-bats today. 1-1 is just inside for ball two. Might be an interesting decision if Tom Zach walks the bases loaded to see if Serta might want to come in for a four-out save. He has done it before. 2-1. That is called a strike, and it's 2-2. Ward, runners in scoring position this season, is hitting 206. Not necessarily the greatest, 7 for 34. Tom Zach, though, one pitch away from keeping it at a three-run lead, but he'll step off first and walk halfway to second base before going back to the mound. Tom Zach is an interesting person, to say the least. He has some weird antics, but he does have... He's having a very good season so far. 2-2. Fouled away. Inside fastball, 94. Gets off the roof all the way over to first base. Still remains at 2-2. Battle here between Tom Zach and Ward. Tom Zach's thrown a lot of pitches in this inning. This is going to be number 29. Still a chance to get out of it scoreless, though. 2-2. There's a base hit into right field. Rounding third is Cerny. He'll come in to score. RBI single for Patrick Ward. He extends that hitting streak and brings in a run to make it 5-3.
0: Designated hitter, 14, Jackson Valera.
1: So that might be it for Tom Zach. Max Peterson heading to the mound. Might be sort of time a little early here. As it will be. Tom Zach's out of the game. Junior Serta will come in, try and get a four-out save as the tying run is now on first base. Steve Serta can get out of the jam here in the top of the sixth. Otters up 5-3. We'll be right back on the Otters Digital Network.

Connors with a comfortable pitch. Junior Serta in to pitch. Serta is on the mound. 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

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It's Serta time here in the top of the sixth inning. Probably the earliest you'll see Serta, besides starting. He's out of the bullpen here. He's looking to get a four-out save, as he'll face off against Jackson Valera first with two on and two outs after the RBI single for Patrick Ward makes it 5-3. Serta has a 3.38 ERA in 34 and two-thirds innings. Valera is 2-for-3, did strike out swinging on a controversial foul tip into the glove that might or might not have hit the dirt. First pitch, though, called a ball. Battipaglia on second with Ward on first. Serta throws ball one. He threw a scoreless frame in game two of the doubleheader against Windy City and got his 12th save of the year. Fouled away off the netting. And it's 1-1. Serta the only all-star selection on the pitching staff for the Otters. Since coming out of the bullpen, he has thrown two scoreless outings. 1-1. Fouled away again. Foul ball brought to you by Heads Construction. Choose the best, never regret it. Well, the only time Serta's faced off against Joliet was in a doubleheader. He got two saves in one day back on July 5th. Two of his 12 saves came on the same day. Valera calling time to fix up his gloves back into the batter's box here to face a 1-2. Opportunity for the Otters to keep a two-run lead here. Now at 5-3. Maybe get that run back in the bottom half of the sixth inning. The 1-2. Reaches out and pokes it foul. Still remains at 1-2. Valera, two singles and a strikeout. Valera has a multi-hit game in both games of the doubleheader now. 2-for-3 today. A lot of hits for Joliet. Only the three runs coming across. 1-2. Got him swinging. High fastball at 94. And Serta keeps the Otters on top by two. One run does come in, though, for Joliet on the single from Patrick Ward. 5-3 Otters heading to the bottom of the sixth on the Otters Digital Network.

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0: Let's enjoy Thirsty Thursday. Phenom Scraps. Still getting tickets.
1: Bottom six. Ben Catrimbone is back out there. So far, only two pitchers have gone for Joliet. Max Martzolf and Catrimbone now in his third inning of work. He'll face the top of the lineup. Ponder, Jones, Gonzalez. There is somebody warming the bullpen, though, for Joliet, just in case things don't go to plan for Catrimbone. It's a lefty. It's Jack Pottinger. Ponder 0-for-2 with a walk. Walked in the first, came around to score, flew out to left field, and then struck out swinging in the fourth. Junior Serta striking out Jackson Valera. Valera's second strikeout. Overall, the fourth for Otters pitching in a big spot there with the tying run on first to keep the Otters lead at 5-3. Catrimbone's first pitch to Ponder. Fly ball into right center field, and that will drop in for a base hit. Ponder takes a wide turn. He's heading for second base. He's going to get there standing as the throw is backed up by Catrimbone. Leadoff double for John Ponder. His first hit in game two, and the Otters in business trying to get that run back in the bottom of the sixth inning.
2: The second baseman, number 12, of Monty Jones.
1: Monty Jones. Monty Jones 2-for-3. Both of his singles were against Martzolf, has flown out to first base in his at-bat against Catrimbone. Popped up this time to the left side, but it'll get out of play. Well, Ponder, that's his 17th double. Brings him over the top for the team lead in doubles. He was tied with Pierce with 16 up until that one. Decided to take the extra base, and it paid off for him as he made it there standing. That will miss, and it's 1-1. Monty Jones hitting 281 coming into today's games. Definitely will rise after four hits. Maybe five if he wants to bring in a run here. 1-1. Grounder foul down the first baseline, and it's 1-2. So far, Catrimbone has pitched two innings, given up four hits, two earned runs, one walk, two strikeouts, and that was after Martzolf threw three innings, gave up nine hits, three earned, one walk, and one strikeout. Six of those hits were given up in the first inning. The Otters scored three runs then. Been three runs by either side since then. Jones stays alive and fouls another one off. We're into that point in the night where the fans are joining in on the Heads Construction read. We've been playing a lot of baseball today. It usually gets to that point. The people start losing their sanity. I'm losing my sanity currently. It's August. 1-2. Swing and a miss for strike three. As Amani Jones will strike out. That's the third K today for Catrimbone. And out number one in the bottom of the sixth inning.
2: Number two, Marcos Gonzalez.
1: Well, if there's anyone that always seems like they can come up with a RBI base hit, it's Marcos Gonzalez. Definitely the right guy you want up here with a runner on second. He does have an RBI single already today. It's his only hit of the day. He's 1-for-2. Did walk in the fourth, came around to score. First pitch misses low for ball one.

0: Ponder in scoring position here. One oh. High fly ball into deep left field. Beeman is back and he'll make the catch. Ponder tagging for third. He'll get there sliding. Good base running for Ponder. That sounded good off the bat, but didn't really have the distance on it as Beeman makes the catch. Deep enough, though, to give Ponder an extra 90 feet. He's at third now, two outs for Robertson. Robertson's having himself a day as we will have a mound visit. Two homers, six RBIs, and now a chance for a seventh here with Ponder on third. First, he'll have a mound visit. All the infield coming in. This score holds. Otters are at 44 and 30. Any win will just increase further and further their win total from last season and 2024. In 2023, the Otters finished with 52 wins. So I think we're might be gunning for that total now. 52 and 44. That 2023 team made it all the way to Game 5 of the Frontier League Championship Series before dropping that one to Quebec. Which, Quebec, you know, they win everything, so makes sense. But mound visit's over. Robertson. Runner on third, two outs. Coming into today, Robertson with runners in scoring position, hitting 275. Slow tapper right in front of the mound, catcher mode, bare hand, throw on to first, not in time, and Robertson drives in a seventh run. Second hit of the day for B-Rob, driving in Ponder from third. He's got seven RBIs today, four in game one, three here in game two, and a career day for Robertson, as it's now 6-3, Otters.
1: Number six, LT Castillo.
0: LG Castillo. Joliet has scored in five innings in this doubleheader. The Otters have responded with a run of their own in every single inning. First pitch popped up, right side of the infield. Tyler Cerny calling off pseudo. He'll make the catch, and that's out number three. Another run comes in, and the Otters back up three. Junior Serta will look to close it out here in the top of the seventh inning and give the Otters a doubleheader sweep on the Otters Digital Network.

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0: 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Ben Ironshield, 34, Blake Berry.
1: Top of the seventh inning. Junior Serta, three outs away from clinching a doubleheader sweep here on this very nice Wednesday night. The Otters, coming into today's games, were 2-8 on Wednesdays, 1-5 at home, and they're looking to win two straight here on a Wednesday against Joliet. First pitch called a strike, Blake Berry leading it off. It's Berry, it's Beeman, it's Sudo, top three leading off in the seventh against Serta. Struck out Valera with two on. Let's give the Otters a chance to score a run and put them back up by three. Otters now have 14 hits today in game two after 14 hits in game one. 28 hits between 14 innings today for the Otters. Their offense has exploded today. 1-2 to Berry. Blake Berry's reached in all three of his at-bats. He's 2-for-2, a single, a double, and a walk. 1-2. There's a fly ball into left field and running after is Castillo. He's not going to get there. It's going to get all the way into the left field corner. Blake Berry is into second base, and he has his third hit of the day, reaching for the fourth time in his second double.
0: Outfielder, Jackson.
1: 21st double of the year for Berry, second today, and that'll bring up Jackson Beeman, runner on scoring position. If he scores, doesn't necessarily matter too much, just makes it back to a two-run game. Still good amount of comfortability for Serta. Also brings up the possibility of a Serta-Cerny matchup. First pitch in the dirt for ball one. Beeman 0-for-3 has flown out to short, left, and center today. One zero pitch from Serta to Beeman. That one's called a strike inner half, and it's 1-1. Oh, after a two-hit game in the first game of the doubleheader. Beeman struggling today at an 0-for-3. As a runner in scoring position, though, with nobody out. 1-1. Popped up. Monty Jones, that's going to get over his head and into right field. It's bobbled out there in right, and no throw comes in as Berry will come in to score. And it's 6-4. RBI single for Beeman. Puts a run across in the seventh inning for Joliet. And it's now a two-run game, and now Cam Sudo is the tying run at the plate. That was a little bit of a lucky single there for Beeman that brought in a run. Berry scoring for the first time today, even though he's reached four times. First pitch popped up on the infield. Blake Robertson calling everybody off. He'll make the catch. And that's out number one. That was a good recovery for Serta to get that first out. And now it's a Serta-Cerny matchup. Cerny is 1-for-3, singled in his last at-bat against Tom Zach, came around to score on the RBI single by Patrick Ward. First pitch, a little inside for ball one. Cerny has also grounded into a double play already today in this game, back in the third inning to end the third. That was how Nolan Thiebe got out of that big jam in the third that might have changed the trajectory of the game had he gotten a base hit or any sort of run-scoring play. 2-0 from Serta. Swing and a miss. Challenges him with a fastball, and he whiffs. Makes it 2-1. Lefty and Dahlberg on deck. High fly ball into shallow right field. Imani Jones calling everybody off, and he will drop the ball. Jones will still throw on to second, though, to get the leadoff runner for out number two. So Jones drops the fly out, but stays calm and still is able to get the second out. Calling that technically a fielder's choice, a 4-6 fielder's choice. He reaches, and the out is recorded. Beeman is out at second base. Otters one out away from the doubleheader sweep. First pitch to Dahlberg. Called a strike, and it's 0-1. Monty Jones, that was all part of the plan. Still ended up getting out number two. Doesn't matter. Still one out away. And also, Monty Jones got four hits in this doubleheader. He's fine. He'll be all right. Called a strike, and Joliet is down to their final strike in game two. Serta closing in on save number 13 this season. 0-2. He struck him out, and the Otters win. Serta, a seventh inning, gives up a run, but still, the Otters take both games of the doubleheader, and they now lead the series 2-1 at home against Joliet. Their first two wins of the season against Joliet come here on this Wednesday night, a beautiful day to win a couple of games for the Otters, and their offense was phenomenal today. 14 hits in both games, 8 runs in game one, 6 runs here, but 14 hits as well, as they scored 3 in the first inning, 2 in the fourth, 1 in the sixth, and pull off the doubleheader sweep. Now at 44-30, tied with Florence in the standings. Overall, fantastic day at Bossy Field for the Otters, as they get to celebrate 2 victories today, and they will head into game 4 of the series, looking to win the series 3-1 against Joliet. It'll be Ryan Daly starting for Joliet against Garrett Simpson for Evansville. Good day all around, but especially a couple guys you want to point out as players of the day. Colby Morse, first off, a 7-inning complete game. 7 innings, 10 hits, 3 earned runs. That was back in game 1. Blake Robertson drove in 7 runs, hit 2 homers. Marcos Gonzalez hit the ball well. Imani Jones got 4 hits. DJ Salvaggio drove in a crucial 2 runs in the first game of the series. Overall, everybody played well, and it was a very good all-around team effort for the Otters to win both these games today, and it'll be a very happy night. Sleep before or get back to work tomorrow, 6:35. It's Latin Heritage Night. Be sure to come early to get your maraca. It's a maraca giveaway. It's going to be a loud one tomorrow, believe you me. But for everybody here at Bossy Field with the Evansville Otters, I'm Evan Patoka. We'll see you tomorrow, 6:35, as the Otters try to take a series against the Slammers before we meet Washington this weekend. Have a good rest of your night.

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3: You just told me it was in Pumpkins at number 2. He was asking why he doesn't come up on 311. 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
1: They develop a special kind of player that every team needs, a glue guy.
2: A glue guy's performance isn't measured in stats, and their impact doesn't show up on a highlight reel.
3: And girls can be glue guys, too. They're the players who are always willing to die for a loose ball, take a charge, or keep the energy of the bench up. They're the element that keeps a team's chemistry intact.
2: High school sports are where glue guys have a chance to develop, where they learn that intangibles are just as important as skill.
1: Developing glue guys is one of the things that makes high school sports essential. After they leave high school, glue guys are the teammates who help make businesses, families, and communities successful. I'm IHSAA Commissioner Paul Neidig. Buy a ticket to your school's athletic events and support high school sports, building up the glue guys we all need. This is celebrating their impact. This is honoring their pride. This is your IHSAA.

0: 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God bless. Thank you so much. Thank you, Jim. Thank you.
1: Thank you.
0: Kevin. And the folks.